This is AKPPR, which in minute. Beltane. Beltane honors life. It represents the peak of spring and the beginning of summer. Earth energies are at their strongest and most active. All of life is bursting with potent fertility, and at this point in the wheel of the year, the potential becomes conception. On May Eve, the sexuality of life and the earth is at its peak. Abundant fertility, on all levels, is the central theme. The maiden goddess has reached her fullness. She is the manifestation of growth and renewal, Flora, the goddess of spring, the May Queen, the May Bride. The young Oak King, as Jack in the Green, as the Green Man, falls in love with her and wins her hand. The union is consummated and the May Queen becomes pregnant. Today, we celebrate Beltane in much the same way as our ancestors did. Bonfires, dancing, food and expressions and actions of fertility. This has been AKPPR Minute. We are your pure pagan radio.

you, turn your device's screen brightness to low, and take a moment to stretch, releasing any discomfort before settling into a relaxed, seated or laying position. As you do this, allow your body and mind to sink back up, to reconnect after whatever challenges and successes you have experienced so far today. There will be plenty of time for thinking after you return from this journey, but for now, just take it all in, the experience, the magic that comes from a quiet mind and a curious spirit.

With every breath you take, a deeper sense of calm permeates your body, flowing through your bloodstream to the furthest reaches of your physical presence. 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Feel this golden light pooling in your toes, a warm, comforting sensation that dissolves all tension. 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With each breath, it extends further up your body, up your legs, your torso, your back and shoulders, your neck, until your entire body is wrapped in a deep sense of peace and comfort. Your mind is calm, and so it feels so wonderful, so natural to take a few moments to breathe, simply observing the way this serenity overtakes your body and mind. Use this space now to simply observe your breath, going in and out, in and out.

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Simple but comfortable design, carved from a similar material, supports your back and arm. You take a deep breath in and exhale. And as you do, you feel the bench sway just the slightest bit underneath you. This is not a bench. It is instead a giant swing, suspended by golden ropes that extend far above you, held fast by the power of the universe itself. As you take another breath in and exhale, you feel the swing move a little bit further, rocking you back and forth. Your muscles loosen a little more, supported by the gentle motion. Safe in the loving presence of the universe all around you. Imagine closing your eyes and just feeling this movement, this effortless soothing cycle of forward and backwards. Slow and steady. Gentle and imminently relaxing. Each breath carries the swing higher even as it beckons you into deeper relaxation. And you heed its call. Feeling the furrows in your face smoothing out. Noticing the way your back finally stops aching and releases all stress and tension. You let go of everything. Swinging here outside the boundaries of time and space. Let your breath carry you as you take a few moments just to be.

Perhaps your soul has invited a companion to join you on this journey. It could be someone you know in the physical world or only in dreams. It might be a person, animal, or benevolent presence. You might not see them. Perhaps you only sense their quiet love and companionship. Whatever you experience, trust that this is the best way for you to experience a deeper serenity. Even if you do not immediately understand how or why, simply accept what appears to you. Welcome him or her or it or them. And allow yourself to sink even deeper into the soothing rhythm of this swing.

And now feel the swing begin to slow a bit. Its gentle arc growing smaller with each breath. Your body is light, totally relaxed, rejuvenated and healed by this quiet reflection. Your mind too is calm, contented, warmed by love and a newfound perspective. Before we reach the end of this meditation, we will take this final space for you, time to embrace this stillness, a space to adjust to whatever you have learned or rediscovered. You find your breath again, and as you do, you sink even more fully into relaxation, into a serenity so profound that you seem to lose all notion of time as you embrace a state of total oneness, of perfect alignment with everything in the universe.

In the first half of the 4th century, someone wrote a text, in Doric Greek idiom. This text became known as the Pelikur's Tablet. Over the centuries, it became a key object in the argument, supporting the theory that the ancient Macedonian language was created by the Doric dialect, and one of northwestern Greek. It is also considered as one of the magical texts of ancient Greece. The text was discovered in Pella, the capital of ancient Macedonia, and was probably created between 375 and 350 BC. It was a period when Amyntas III, Alexander II, Perdiccas III, and Philip II ruled the growing empire. The ancient Greeks believed in a number of deities, and they were aware of the powers of nature. With these beliefs in mind, they also liked to use magic for their own purposes. Apart from oracles, spells were valued in ancient Greek society as well. Most of the known curse tablets were written in Greek. There are about 1,600 tablets that have been discovered in this language. The Pelikur's tablet is one example of these texts from ancient times. Curse tablets, also known as binding tablets, were very popular in Greece. They were seen as a way to ask spirits, gods, and goddesses for support, or to do away with a person or a problem. Ancient Greeks used herbs and fire to make their spells stronger. However, many spells were also created with stones or baked clay to make them survive for many years. These kind of spells were called catadesmoi or defictions, and it was believed that they would work as long as the text existed. There are many translations of the text on the Pelikur's tablet. The inscription is available on the internet, so any person who knows ancient Greek may try to read it. According to a specialist in this field, James L. O'Neill from the University of Sydney, the translation of the ancient text is: I forbid by writing the ceremony, and the marriage of Dionysophon, and Thetima, and of all other women, and widows and virgins, but especially Thetima, and I assign them to Macron, and the Daimones. And whenever I shall enroll, and read this again, after digging it up, then Dionysophon may marry, but not before. May he not take any wife but me, and may I, and no other woman, grow old with Dionysophon. I am your suppliant, pity me. Dear Daimones, for I am weak, and bereft of all friends. But protect me so this does not happen, and evil Thetima will perish evilly, undecipherable, mine, but may I be fortunate, and blessed, undecipherable. The Pelikur's tablet calls on the divine powers to solve the author's problem. The author of this curse was a woman named Agena. Her beloved, Dionysophon, was about to marry a woman named Thetima, but Agena didn't want him to do this. She asked the deities to make Dionysophon marry her, not Thetima. She also requested that her beloved be unable to marry any other woman. She only wanted him for herself. This has been a video presentation by Familiar Territory.

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Simply go to familiarterritory.us and look on the right side of the page. Again, simply go to familiarterritory.us and look on the right side of the page.

0: keep.
1: Aries, the god of war and one of the great Olympian gods of the Greeks, he is represented as the son of Zeus and Hera. A later tradition, according to which Hera conceived Ares by touching a certain flower, appears to be an imitation of the legend about the birth of Hephaestus, and is related by Ovid. The character of Ares in Greek mythology will be best understood if we compare it with that of other divinities who are, likewise, in some way connected with war. Athena represents thoughtfulness and wisdom in the affairs of war, and protects men and their habitations during its ravages. Ares, on the other hand, is nothing but the personification of bold force and strength, and not so much the god of war as of its tumult, confusion, and horrors. His sister Eris calls forth war. Zeus directs its course, but Ares loves war for its own sake, and delights in the din and roar of battles, in the slaughter of men, and the destruction of towns. He is not even influenced by party spirit, but sometimes assists the one and sometimes the other side, just as his inclination may dictate. The destructive hand of this god was even believed to be active in the ravages made by plagues and epidemics. This savage and sanguinary character of Ares makes him hated by the other gods and his own parents. In the Iliad, he appears surrounded by the personifications of all the fearful phenomena and effects of war. But in the Odyssey, his character is somewhat softened down. It was contrary to the spirit which animated the Greeks to represent a being like Ares, with all his overwhelming physical strength, as always victorious. And when he comes in contact with higher powers, he is usually conquered. He was wounded by Diomedes, who was assisted by Athena, and in his fall he roared like 9 or 10,000 other warriors together. When the gods began to take an active part in the war of the mortals, Athena opposed Ares and threw him on the ground by hurling at him a mighty stone. And when he lay stretched on the earth, his huge body covered the space of 7 plethora. The gigantic Elode had likewise conquered and chained him, and had kept him a prisoner for 13 months until he was delivered by Hermes. In the contest of Typhon against Zeus, Ares was obliged, together with the other gods, to flee to Egypt, where he metamorphosed himself into a fish. He was also conquered by Heracles and obliged to return to Olympus. In numerous other contests, however, he was victorious. This fierce and gigantic, but withal handsome god, loved and was beloved by Aphrodite. He interfered on her behalf with Zeus and lent her his war chariot. When Aphrodite loved Adonis, Ares, in his jealousy, metamorphosed himself into a bear and killed his rival. According to a late tradition, Ares slew Halarotheus, the son of Poseidon, when he was on the point of violating Alcippe, the daughter of Ares. Hereupon, Poseidon accused Ares in the Areopagus, where the Olympian gods were assembled in court. Ares was acquitted, and this event was believed to have given rise to the name Areopagus. The warlike character of the tribes of Thrace led to the belief that the gods' residence was in that country, and here and in Scythia were the principal seats of his worship. In Scythia, he was worshipped in the form of a sword, to which not only horses and other cattle, but men were also sacrificed. He was further worshipped at Colchis, where the golden fleece was suspended on an oak tree in a grove sacred to him. From thence, the Dioscuri were believed to have brought to Laconia the ancient statue of Ares, which was preserved in the temple of Ares Theretus, on the road from Sparta to Therapnae. The island near the coast of Colchis, in which the Stymphalian birds were believed to have dwelt, which is called the island of Ares, Aretius, Aria, or Chalceretus, was likewise sacred to him. In Greece, the worship of Ares was not very general. In Athens, he had a temple containing a statue made by Alcamenes. At Geronthrae in Laconia, he had a temple with a grove, where an annual festival was celebrated, during which no woman was allowed to approach the temple. He was also worshipped near Tegea, and in the town at Olympia, near Thebes, and at Sparta, where there was an ancient statue representing the god in chains, to indicate that the martial spirit and victory were never to leave the city of Sparta. At Sparta, human sacrifices were offered to Ares. The temples of this god were usually built outside the towns, probably to suggest the idea that he was to prevent enemies from approaching them. All the stories about Ares and his worship in the countries north of Greece seem to indicate that his worship was introduced in the latter country from Thrace, and the whole character of the god, as described by the most ancient poets of Greece, seems to have been thought little suited to be represented in works of art. In fact, we hear of no artistic representation of Ares previous to the time of Alcamenes, who appears to have created the ideal of Ares. There are few Greek monuments now extant with representations of the god. He appears principally on coins, reliefs, and gems. The Romans identified their god Mars with the Greek Ares.
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1: This is AKPPR, Witchy Minute. Beltane. Beltane honors life. It represents the peak of spring and the beginning of summer. Earth energies are at their strongest and most active. All of life is bursting with potent fertility, and at this point in the wheel of the year, the potential becomes conception. On May Eve, the sexuality of life and the earth is at its peak. Abundant fertility, on all levels, is the central theme. The maiden goddess has reached her fullness. She is the manifestation of growth and renewal, Flora, the goddess of spring, the May Queen, the May Bride. The young Oak King, as Jack in the Green, as the Green Man, falls in love with her and wins her hand. The union is consummated and the May Queen becomes pregnant. Today, we celebrate Beltane in much the same way as our ancestors did. Bonfires, dancing, food and expressions and actions of fertility. This has been AKPPR Minute. We are your pure pagan radio.

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It may be your own inner peace or for the peace of others. Ingredients you will need are a white candle, some rosemary, some lavender, and some chamomile. Instructions. 1. Begin by lighting the white candle and setting the intention of peace. 2. Place the rosemary, lavender, and chamomile in a bowl and mix together. 3. Take a pinch of the herbs and sprinkle it around the candle while saying, "Peace be with me, peace be with all. Peace be with the world, peace be with all." 4. Close your eyes and visualize a peaceful world. 5. When you are done, blow out the candle and thank the elements for their help. 6. Dispose of the herbs in a respectful manner. This has been a quick spell from KPPR Radio.

okay, who fancies a trip from Wales, let's go up around the outskirts to Summer Isle, I think. To the island of the Wicker.